0: Uh-oh, Brady, the engine's overheating. I wonder why.
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Judge a book by cover, so we never educated. It ain't about races, poor and rich, segregated. Just to get the bacon, dog, you gotta go ham. Used to be lost until I found who I am. But it took the hook to ink the palm on my hands. Locked trying to get real creative with some spam. 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All I really wanted was to overdub my vocals. But no one ever thought that I would take it past local. Highlight top of totem, and somebody should have told them that if money grew on trees, being rich a dime a dozen. So I'm smoking by my lonely, by myself. 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
3: in the evening.
4: Exploring science in the sea. Kelp forests are some of the most important habitats in coastal waters around the world. They provide breeding grounds for fish and shellfish and protect juveniles from predators. They absorb carbon dioxide, which helps control climate change. But the forests are vanishing. They're being devoured by sea urchins. In part, that's because the forests are losing their protectors. In New Zealand, one of those protectors is rock lobsters, known locally as kura. But they're vanishing too, as the result of overfishing. Kura are different from the lobsters in the United States. They don't have the big claws, and their bodies are spikier. Sea urchins are among their favorite prey, so a healthy population keeps the urchins in check, and the kelp beds lush. Much of New Zealand is bordered by big beds of kelp. They're populated by two main species. One of them is the fastest growing organism on Earth. It can grow by more than 2 feet in a single day. But warming oceans have damaged some of those beds. Sea urchins like the warmer waters, so they move in and feast on the weakened kelp. Commercial fishing operations began harvesting huge numbers of kura in the early 1900s. Today, there are some restrictions, including complete bans in marine reserves. Even so, the population continues to drop. With fewer kura, urchins not only devour the kelp, they can block any recovery, unmolested by the one-time protectors of the forests. Science in the Sea is a production of the University of Texas Marine Science Institute at Port Aransas. I'm Holly Brawley.

try to look proud, but you're not in the slightest. It's happening now, and it's always been like this, like this, like this, like this.

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Be honest, how many times did you hit snooze this morning? Those extra 5, 10, maybe even 30 minutes of bonus sleep might feel like a gift, but in reality, it's setting you back. Hitting the snooze button interrupts your sleep cycle, leaving you groggier than if you had just gotten up in the first place. That half-awake zombie mode? Yep, blame your snooze button. So, do yourself a favor, set one alarm. Place your phone across the room, and when it goes off, actually get up. Your brain will thank you, your energy will thank you, and hey, future you will thank you too. Now go take on the day, just maybe after some coffee. This message was brought to you by your sleepy little DJs at KMNR.

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Habitat for Humanity International is a nonprofit Christian housing ministry dedicated to eliminating substandard housing and homelessness worldwide and to making adequate, affordable shelter a matter of conscience and action. Through volunteer labor and tax-deductible donations of money and materials, Habitat builds and rehabilitates simple, decent houses with the help of homeowner families. Habitat houses are sold to partner families at no profit, financed with affordable, no-interest loans. These payments are then recycled into a fund for humanity that is used to build more houses. Homeowners invest hundreds of hours of their own labor, what is called sweat equity, into building their Habitat house and the houses of others in order to reduce the monetary cost of the house and to increase developing partnerships with people in the community. Rolla, Missouri has its own local affiliate of Habitat for Humanity. This organization, a little over 2 years old, was founded by Ms. Toni Scott and Ms. Amy Beecher McCarthy. They built one house last year at the corner of 7th and Holloway and are hoping to build a second house beside the first. The UMR campus also has its own chapter, which serves three primary functions to aid the mission. These functions are fundraising, raising interest and awareness, and contributing volunteer labor to the building of Habitat homes. Donations, whether to a local Habitat affiliate or to its headquarters, are used as designated by the donors. Gifts to the headquarters will be forwarded to the affiliate or project that is specified. Any undesignated gifts are used where most needed. For more information on the organization, write to Habitat for Humanity International, 121 Habitat Street, Americus, Georgia, 31709-3498, or check out the website at www.habitat.org. For more information about the local Rolla affiliate, you can contact Amy Beecher McCarthy at 368-2849 or Toni Scott at 341-6450. 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

0: I may have broke down and lost all my gullet on Interstate 44, but at least I'm within range of KMNR 89.7 FM, Ralamo. I'm KMNR Noir. My car exploded on the road.
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Exploring Science in the Sea. You don't have to be anywhere near an ocean storm to feel its power. Big waves can travel far across the ocean, causing damage thousands of miles from the storm itself. These waves are called swells. They're much longer from one peak to the next than typical waves. They can reach monstrous heights close to a storm, but they calm down as they move away from it. The waves are created by winds inside a storm. They push the water, building peaks. Individual waves overlap, creating even bigger waves. The waves can organize themselves into smooth, evenly spaced groups. Scientists recently analyzed the swells produced by storms in 2023 and 24. They used measurements made by a satellite that studies the surfaces of both the oceans and bodies of fresh water. It takes images of the surface and uses a laser altimeter to measure its height. The scientists compared the results to those from other satellites dating back to 1991. They found that a storm in the Pacific Ocean in 2024 produced the biggest swells ever seen from space. The average height of the waves was 65 feet. Individual waves could have been much higher, and the waves were up to 3/4 of a mile long. The swell still packed a wallop when it hit the Americas, causing damage and deaths from Canada to Peru. Scientists tracked it as it rippled outward for more than 2 weeks. It ranged from the northern Pacific to the tropical Atlantic, a span of 15,000 miles for some really swell ocean waves. Science in the Sea is available as a weekly podcast at scienceinthesea.org. I'm Holly Brawley.

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3: 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A few

Got musical talent? Looking for somewhere to show off those mad music skills? 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Whether you're looking for an easy A, a place to make friends, an outlet to play music, or any combination of these, S&T Bands and Orchestras have you covered. There are so many ensembles you can get involved in. Symphonic band, wind symphony, and symphony orchestra meet your classic concert band and orchestra needs. Marching band puts your coordination to the test every fall with its student-written shows and great camaraderie. Jazz ensemble is for those of you looking for something with a little more soul. 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We've got you covered too. There's pep band, video game music ensemble, jazz combos, winter drumline, winter color guard, and brass choir. 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
2: Ah, we're in space.
0: Ah!

Cicadas, those enigmatic creatures of the insect world, possess a life cycle that spans years underground before emerging to fill the empty evening summer sound waves. Among them are the 13-year and 17-year broods of cicada, each spending their respective amount of years underground before emerging at once. Once every 221 years, a remarkable and rare occurrence unfolds as both the 13-year and 17-year cicada broods emerge during the same season, flooding the air with their distinctive calls. This convergence is a rare phenomenon and offers a glimpse into the magic of nature and what it is truly capable of. It underscores the resilience and adaptability of these insects who have evolved to thrive within the constraints of their lengthy subterranean existence. As they take to the skies in unison, cicadas remind us of the beauty and complexity of the natural world, where even the most seemingly mundane and overlooked creatures can inspire wonder and awe. This message was brought to you by the DJs of KMNR 89.7 FM.

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Exploring Science in the Sea. For many native Hawaiians, the centerpiece of just about any New Year's celebration is onaga, a fish that's also known as ruby snapper or long-tail red snapper. It's served at everything from weddings to birthdays, but it's especially popular at year-end celebrations, in part because it's a symbol of good fortune. It's prized for its light pink flesh, mild flavor, and its texture, all of which are considered just right for sashimi. Onaga is one of the deep seven bottom fish, a culturally important group that includes six species of snapper and one species of grouper. All seven species are found throughout the Hawaiian Islands. A snapper known as opakapaka is the most common, accounting for about half of the annual catch. Onaga ranks second. Adult onaga generally are about 2 to 2.5 feet long and weigh up to about 18 pounds, although they can grow to twice that weight. The top half of the body is red or pink, while the underside is white. The fish are found above rocky seafloors throughout the tropical Pacific Ocean, usually at depths of no more than 1,000 feet. Commercial fishing decimated many of the bottom fish stocks during the middle of the 20th century. Today, the bottom fish are protected by both state and federal regulations. Commercial fishers are limited to hook and sinker operations. No nets allowed. That's helped the population rebound, ensuring happy New Year celebrations for years to come. Science in the Sea is a production of the University of Texas Marine Science Institute at Port Aransas. I'm Holly Brawley.

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4: Have you ever watched an anime where the characters consume alcohol and turn red? Or have you drank alcoholic beverages with Asian people and see them get flushed in the face? This is not a coincidence. This condition is called Asian flush or Asian glow. For some background, alcohol is metabolized in two steps. First, an enzyme converts the alcohol into acetaldehyde, which is toxic to the human body. Second, a different enzyme converts acetaldehyde into acetate, which is safer for the body to metabolize. So what is Asian glow? Asian glow is the occurrence of the redness of skin due to increased blood flow after the consumption of alcoholic beverages. It's honestly pretty straightforward. The second enzyme mentioned earlier is genetically lacking, mostly in people of East Asian descent. That is 30 to 50% of them. That second enzyme, or acetaldehyde dehydrogenase, is less functional and as a result produces a visual flush. Other side effects include feeling feverish, heightened heart rate, headaches, and nausea. You thought that was it? Well, there's always more. Drinking when you experience this condition can actually cause medical implications, like susceptibility to cardiovascular disease, osteoporosis, and various cancers. The best way to prevent this is by drinking as little as possible to none at all. All that being said, now that we're listened and educated, I say everything in moderation. Asian flush is not to be confused with having a strong liver or having a low tolerance. It is truly an allergic reaction. Now you know, if alcoholic drinks are involved, you don't have to ask your Asian friends why they're red.

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2: If it's still warm, then do it again.
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0: This is Earth and Sky with a question from a concerned listener in Missouri. He writes, I was listening to my radio the other day and heard some strange extraterrestrial sounds. Should I be worried about an alien attack?
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0: Scientists have been conducting studies of this strange phenomenon that stumped most other researchers around the state.
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5: Exploring science in the sea. The Japanese spider crab is harmless to people, but it might not look that way if you happen across it at the bottom of the Pacific Ocean. It can span 12 feet, the largest known crab on the planet. The crab's hard body is typically about a foot long, and the crab weighs 35 or 40 pounds. It has 10 legs. 8 of them are for walking along rocky ocean bottoms. The other 2 hold powerful claws. The claw legs are longer than the walking legs on males, but shorter on females. Japanese spider crabs spawn in fairly warm, shallow waters, primarily off the Pacific coast of Japan. Juveniles are pretty small. As they reach adulthood, though, they grow to giant proportions, and they move to deeper waters, generally a few hundred feet to 1,000 feet or deeper. The crabs can't swim. Instead, they scuttle along the bottom looking for food. They nab small fish and crack open clams. They also scavenge for dead animals and scrape algae off the rocks. Because of their size and hard shells, the crabs face few threats, mainly from fishers, because they're considered a delicacy in parts of Japan. And they're well disguised. Their mottled, spiny appearance blends into the background. Just to be safe, though, juveniles sometimes disguise themselves. They pluck bits of kelp, sponges, or other organisms. They chew on them for a little while, then stick them on their shells. That helps keep these imposing but harmless creatures safe at the bottom of the Pacific Ocean. Science in the Sea is available as a weekly podcast at scienceinthesea.org. I'm Holly Brawley.

My college friend, one drives a Mercedes. You should meet my other friend, he's good with the girls. You should meet my college friend, one drives a Mercedes. You should meet my other friend, he's good with the girls. We drove to Miami, cause Miami is the place. We drove to Miami, cause Miami is Miami. I was a

0: 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Let's talk about it.
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0: o'clock
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1: Psst, the time is currently 6:02 in the morning.

Are you bored and lacking in activities to do? Want to go out and spend the night with your friends but don't know how to spend it? Why not try bowling? Bowling can be fun with both family and friends, from competing with your peers to accommodating even the youngsters of the family who can't quite handle throwing the ball down the center of the lane. Bowling can also be a great team building exercise or a fun cheap date to take that significant other on. Bowling can also make a great hobby. If interested in making bowling a more common activity in your life, run down to your local bowling alley and ask them about their leagues. Here are some tips to give you an edge over your competition. Bowling is about consistency and balance. The better you have that down, the more control you're going to have over the ball. Secondly, instead of going after the head pin directly, which can leave you with a split, try going at an angle. This causes the ball to hit more pins and give you better pin action. So get off your couch and cancel movie night. Go change things up with a little bowling. This message has been brought to you by your fun-loving friends at 89.7 FM, KMNR, Raleigh.

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Exploring Science in the Sea. Second place doesn't get a lot of attention. The second tallest mountain, the second expedition to reach the North Pole, silver medalists in the Olympics. The second deepest spot in the oceans isn't exactly a household name either, the Tonga Trench. The deepest spot is in the Mariana Trench in the Western Pacific Ocean. It's about 36,000 feet deep, almost 7 miles. That's a few hundred feet deeper than the lowest spot in the Tonga Trench. The Tonga is in the southern hemisphere, northeast of New Zealand. It's more than 800 miles long and runs parallel to the islands of Tonga. Its deepest spot is the Horizon Deep. It's named for the ship that discovered it back in 1952. The trench is created by the motions of two of the plates that make up Earth's crust. One plate is plunging below the other. The Tonga Trench is a groove where the descending plate disappears below the other. And the crust along one section of the trench is disappearing faster than at any other spot on Earth, about 9 inches per year. A couple of expeditions have taken a close look at the trench. They found an abundance of life along its steep walls and all the way to the bottom. One thing they didn't find was evidence of humans. Explorations of the world's other major trenches have all found trash, even in the deepest parts. But the Tonga Trench is pristine, a top ranking for the second deepest spot in the oceans. Science in the Sea is a production of the University of Texas Marine Science Institute at Port Aransas and is available as a weekly podcast at scienceandthesea.org. I'm Holly Brawley.

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3: in the morning.

Oh man, I just got done with my midterms, and it's the weekend now. I'm not really looking to party. I really just want to relax. I wonder what there is to do around Rolla to relax and have a good time. Well, what if I told you all that there is one great way to relax and have fun? Within an hour drive of Rolla, the Missouri Department of Conservation offers three great trout fishing areas: Bennett Springs, Merrimack Springs, and Montauk Springs. These are all great places to catch fish and have an amazing time while doing it. As well as great fishing, these parks offer amazing scenery and hiking trails. Getting outside and enjoying these activities is a good way to just take a load off from a busy week. Sometimes life can be stressful, and fishing can be a great way to relieve this stress. According to the Canal River Trust, fishing mixes a variety of factors like exercise, vitamin D intake, and relaxing sounds to result in a stress-relieving experience that is highly beneficial. You may be thinking, I've never been fishing. I'm not going to like it. This is going to cost a lot to get into. However, trout fishing is very easy and cheap to get into. These parks offer stores that new fishermen can come to and stock up on all their trout fishing needs. Trout fishing is also much more active than the stereotypical catfish or bass fishing. You will be constantly throwing your bait in and catching all kinds of fish while doing it. After a long day of fishing, you'll have a lot to show for as well. Trout can make a very good meal, and if made properly, can be one of the healthiest fish to eat. According to the Washington State Department of Health, trout contains beneficial amounts of protein, niacin, vitamin B12, and omega-3 fatty acids. So while you are less stressed from the activity, you'll also have a great, healthy meal afterward. I'm sure glad I came out here this weekend. I already feel better. I think I'm ready to start off this week with some energy. If you are at all interested in the trout fishing parks discussed today, please visit the Missouri Department of Conservation's website at mdc.mo.gov for more information. This ascertainment has been brought to you by the DJs at Caymanar.

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3: Exploring science in the sea. Second place doesn't get a lot of attention. The second tallest mountain, the second expedition to reach the North Pole, silver medalists in the Olympics. The second deepest spot in the oceans isn't exactly a household name either, the Tonga Trench. The deepest spot is in the Mariana Trench, in the western Pacific Ocean. It's about 36,000 feet deep, almost 7 miles. That's a few hundred feet deeper than the lowest spot in the Tonga Trench. The Tonga is in the southern hemisphere, northeast of New Zealand. It's more than 800 miles long and runs parallel to the islands of Tonga. Its deepest spot is the Horizon Deep. It's named for the ship that discovered it back in 1952. The trench is created by the motions of two of the plates that make up Earth's crust. One plate is plunging below the other. The Tonga Trench is a groove where the descending plate disappears below the other. And the crust along one section of the trench is disappearing faster than at any other spot on Earth, about 9 inches per year. A couple of expeditions have taken a close look at the trench. They found an abundance of life along its steep walls and all the way to the bottom. One thing they didn't find was evidence of humans. Explorations of the world's other major trenches have all found trash, even in the deepest parts. But the Tonga Trench is pristine, a top ranking for the second deepest spot in the oceans. Science in the Sea is a production of the University of Texas Marine Science Institute at Port Aransas and is available as a weekly podcast at scienceinthesea.org. I'm Holly Brawley.

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1: 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It's currently
2: 10:02.

Attention Deficit Hyperactivity Disorder, better known as ADHD, is a common neurological condition that affects around 9% of children in the United States. While often mischaracterized as simply causing children to act hyper or distracted, ADHD can manifest itself in many different ways. Many people with ADHD struggle with controlling impulsive thoughts and behaviors, understanding certain social cues, and attentiveness to details and organization. Other common symptoms of ADHD include being easily distracted or overly forgetful, difficulty finishing tasks, feelings of restlessness or fidgeting, or lack of or difficulty finding motivation. A person is often diagnosed with ADHD during childhood, but many people don't realize they have it until they reach adulthood. No matter your age, if you experience similar symptoms to those associated with ADHD, it is never too late to get tested. Getting a diagnosis may be a crucial step to finding treatment or support for your condition.

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4: in the morning.

So, which one of these do you like? This Lip Pedal by Bobby Brown. And Hold On. This is Veneer by Mac. Which one do you like best?

0: Man, these dating apps aren't working. 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
1: Man, you're going about this all wrong.
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fly. 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

hope you get a paper cut on your tongue from a razor and a paper cup. 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

Exploring Science in the Sea. Second place doesn't get a lot of attention. The second tallest mountain, the second expedition to reach the North Pole, silver medalists in the Olympics. The second deepest spot in the oceans isn't exactly a household name either, the Tonga Trench. The deepest spot is in the Mariana Trench in the Western Pacific Ocean. It's about 36,000 feet deep, almost 7 miles. That's a few hundred feet deeper than the lowest spot in the Tonga Trench. The Tonga is in the southern hemisphere, northeast of New Zealand. It's more than 800 miles long and runs parallel to the islands of Tonga. Its deepest spot is the Horizon Deep. It's named for the ship that discovered it back in 1952. The trench is created by the motions of two of the plates that make up Earth's crust. One plate is plunging below the other. The Tonga Trench is a groove where the descending plate disappears below the other. And the crust along one section of the trench is disappearing faster than at any other spot on Earth, about 9 inches per year. A couple of expeditions have taken a close look at the trench. They found an abundance of life along its steep walls and all the way to the bottom. One thing they didn't find was evidence of humans. Explorations of the world's other major trenches have all found trash, even in the deepest parts. But the Tonga Trench is pristine, a top ranking for the second deepest spot in the oceans. Science in the Sea is a production of the University of Texas Marine Science Institute at Port Aransas and is available as a weekly podcast at scienceandthesea.org. I'm Holly Brawley.

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0: I may have broke down and lost all my gullet on Interstate 44, but at least I'm within range of KMNR 89.7 FM, Ralamo. I'm KMNR Noir. My car exploded on the road.
1: 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It's currently
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Well, folks, I have a carburetor to disassemble, a propane grill to wax, and a lawn to mow. 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

0: 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More like we used to be than we are now.
1: The time right now is
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1: in the afternoon.
3: Exploring science in the sea. It's easy to gain weight on a road trip. Restaurant meals and junk food add up. But that's not the case for some humpback whales. According to a recent study, a group of humpbacks lost an average of 24,000 pounds per adult during its annual migration, the equivalent of a city bus. The whales feed around Antarctica. They filter the tiny organisms known as krill from the water. So by autumn, the whales are nice and fat. The 103 adults in the study averaged about 33 tons apiece. When autumn arrives, the humpbacks head into warmer waters. They cruise along the Pacific coast of South America and settle in their summer breeding grounds near Colombia, a trip of several thousand miles. But they don't feed along the way, so they lose weight. Researchers use drones to shoot pictures and video of the whales at both ends of their journey. They measured the sizes of the whales and found them to be a lot thinner from late winter through spring. From that, they calculated the change in body mass. The whales lost most of their blubber, more than a third of their total body weight. The scientists also calculated what it would take to pack on that much weight, 125,000 pounds of krill for every whale. And that's a problem. Our changing climate has reduced the supply of krill. It's also changed where the krill are found. So in the years ahead, it might be harder for the whales to fuel up before they hit the road. Science in the Sea is a production of the University of Texas Marine Science Institute and is available as a weekly podcast at scienceinthesea.org. I'm Holly Brawley.

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0: You should check out my room. 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
0: Nah, I'm sure it'll be okay. 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
4: Bitch, what the hell?
0: Oh my god.
1: What are you doing?
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0: In my room?
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0: You know how I feel about shoes on the carpet.
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They are located in 203 Norwood Hall and open Monday through Friday from 8 a.m. to 4:30 p.m. This message was brought to you by your thoughtful friends at KMNR.

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3: in the evening.

Exploring Science and the Sea. Kelp forests are some of the most important habitats in coastal waters around the world. They provide breeding grounds for fish and shellfish and protect juveniles from predators. They absorb carbon dioxide, which helps control climate change. But the forests are vanishing. They're being devoured by sea urchins. In part, that's because the forests are losing their protectors. In New Zealand, one of those protectors is rock lobsters, known locally as kura. But they're vanishing too, as the result of overfishing. Kura are different from the lobsters in the United States. They don't have the big claws, and their bodies are spikier. Sea urchins are among their favorite prey, so a healthy population keeps the urchins in check, and the kelp beds lush. Much of New Zealand is bordered by big beds of kelp. They're populated by two main species. One of them is the fastest growing organism on Earth. It can grow by more than 2 feet in a single day. But warming oceans have damaged some of those beds. Sea urchins like the warmer waters, so they move in and feast on the weakened kelp. Commercial fishing operations began harvesting huge numbers of kura in the early 1900s. Today, there are some restrictions, including complete bans in marine reserves. Even so, the population continues to drop. With fewer kura, urchins not only devour the kelp, they can block any recovery, unmolested by the one-time protectors of the forests. Science in the Sea is a production of the University of Texas Marine Science Institute at Port Aransas. I'm Holly Brawley.

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4: Ugh, I'm so thirsty.
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0: I learned patience from my adoptive dad. 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
1: Rolla,
0: Missouri.

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